0: change the depth. You might not have been going deep enough, which is a huge thing for sure.
1: It's like common.
2: So, and it is so hot right now. It's like 100 degrees today. If we were to go all the way over the pass to the east side, what should I be doing?
0: With the heat, fish it early in the morning, right when the sun comes up, and probably get off the water around noon for the best fishing. In the Middle Fork on our side, you can fish that throughout the day, and they'll kind of get in the deeper holes as the day goes on and the temperatures rise.
2: So do you think it would be best to, like, leave in the middle of the night, drive over the pass, narrowly avoid the treacherous grasp of the Sasquatch, and go camping alongside, I don't know, the Carson or wherever?
0: The Carson sounds too hot. I would probably avoid the Carson, at least the West Fork of the Carson. The East Walker and the West Walker, you could fish in the morning still, but it is getting hot. If I were going over there, I would probably leave my house, because I only live 2 hours away at 5-ish and get there at 7.
2: And do you think on your drive back home during the hot time, you'd bother to stop at the Middle Fork? Would it still be fishable in the afternoon, you think?
0: 100%. You could stop at the Middle Fork and throughout the day throw indicator rigs or even dry dropper rigs and do pretty good throughout the day.
2: Great. Thanks for your help, Hunter.
0: For sure.
2: 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That's right, let's go to the Foot Phone and see what our community has to say. 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
4: Hey, this is Jen with K-Foot and Revamp Recyclery and Tuolumne County Arts. And we are about to get ready for the Handmade Parade coming up Saturday, October 3rd in Jamestown, California. Roca Park. The parade starts at dusk, and we have the parade this year. The theme is going to be a circus, so we're going to have circus themed games, and we're going to have fire breathers, jugglers, and sword swallowers, and all kinds of fun stuff. So you should come out to Jamestown on Saturday, October 3rd.
3: Well, my friend has a father who looks a lot like Bigfoot, so if you have any false reportings, it might be him. Just a heads up. You're welcome. Bye-bye.
5: Hey, folks. Tad here again with another PSA. So when you're out there on the trail doing some squatch hunting, you should know how important it is to get a good night's sleep. So I figured after all these years, I'd finally splurge and get myself one of those 3-inch thick, ultralight, super soft, extra expensive sleeping pads. Figured I was going to hit the trail and sleep like a dream. But get my tent set up and I roll that thing out. Man, it was no more than 1/4 inch thick. So I thought maybe it just might need some time to inflate like it was advertised in the product description. So an hour later after I eat my dinner, still flat as a pancake. Didn't know what to do. So after some time, I found these button valve looking things. I don't know exactly what they were, but I tried pushing them, I tried pulling them, I tried twisting them, turning them, flipping them, and nothing. Still flat as a pancake, no matter what I tried to do. So I figured, I don't know, I guess maybe I'll try blowing into the thing. After a few breaths, I got lightheaded and I gave up. And I'll tell you what, I should be doing the work that the folks at the factory should have been doing themselves. So I just kind of gave up, hoping, well, maybe overnight that thing will inflate itself like it's supposed to do. Well, I didn't get a wink of sleep. It was cold. I had to set up my tent on a slab of granite. My back hurt. At 4 a.m, I had to pack up and go home. So it's just important to know that anytime you're buying a new piece of gear, you know, make sure it works as advertised. I guess those folks in the factory and over in China were falling down the job because there was nothing inside that. I don't know if they forgot the feathers, the air, the foam, or whatever it was, but that thing did not inflate itself like it said it would. Well, keep that in mind. Always check your gear before you head out squatch hunting. Okay. Happy hunting out there, folks. Tad out.
6: I saw the Bigfoot. I think it's my sister.
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1: 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Ah, it's in my eye.
0: That sucked. That sucked. 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

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Why they make it so hard to breathe? Why they make it so hard to breathe?

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1: Why they make it so hard to breathe?
0: Why they make it so hard to breathe?
1: Why they make it so hard to breathe?
0: Why they make it so hard to breathe?
1: Why they make it so hard to breathe?

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1: Why they make it so hard to breathe?
0: Why they make it so hard to breathe?
1: Why they make it so hard to breathe?
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For ages, he has hidden in the forest, eluded hunters, baffled scientists, and remained a mystery.

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0: This is Ravi Shankar. 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

0: Hello, I'm Meta Goodwin, host of This Is Ska, and you just heard of the Pie Tasters with their cover of the Joe Gettleman track, Glimmer. Before that, the Beat brought us Can't Get Used to Losing You, and starting things off, the Skatalites, Freedom Sound. Usually, I start off in blocks of three, traditional, two-tone, and then third wave, and move on from there, bringing you sounds from around the world and every era. This week on January 20th, it's National DJ Day. This is the fourth installment of This Is Ska National DJ Day Collaborative. On this first hour, we have songs from Junior Francis, Kev C from Sound System Radio, and Mikey Rude, That Same Old Show. In our next block, we bring you Junior Francis's pick. 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
1: 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I'm Junior Francis. I was asked to play three selections, so here we go. The Mighty Prince Buster. 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

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Equally spectacular as the great Prince Buster is this man here, Altan Ellis, Dance Crusher.

one of the most amazing and rewarding singers of all time and in any genre of music. Gotta be the man we just done listening to, the great Mr. Alton Ellis. My part in chat, the Silver Tones, the true confession. Sometimes, as they say, confession is good for the soul.

0: That was True Confessions by the Silvertones. Alton Ellis brought us Dance Crashers and Prince Buster, 30 Pieces of Silver. Right here on This Is Ska. I'm your host, Mitta Goodwin. Those were picked from Junior Francis. You can catch on the radio. Just go check him out on social media. You'll find him, Junior, with a U, Francis. He also puts on some great shows in L.A. and co-host of The History of L.A. Ska. Up next, we have three tracks brought to you by Kev C. from Sound Systems Radio.
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2: 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I want to play three songs of ska that are still being made by bands. The first up is Sound System 7, and this is called Your Friends Don't Scar.

That's a brilliant track there from Sound System 7, Your Friends Don't Scar. The second track I'm going to play is from a band called Brad Pittance and the Pirates. They're from Kent in the United Kingdom. They've been making music for the last 10 years plus. This is Brad Pittance and the Pirates, and this song's called There Goes My Ex.

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0: 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My name's Kev C.
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0: Scott defines who I am as a person, and I will never turn my back on Scott.
1: Huh. Aloha, this is Kay from the Doom Stompers. 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Big up!

0: coming. You can't come in.
1: That's it, Rudies. I am out of here. Let me tell you what you just heard. I played Undertow, the latest release by the Doom Stompers from Queens, New York. Before that, Boss Sounds from the Twin Towns. That was brand new music from the Prize Fighters, Minneapolis, St. Paul, Minnesota, with Searching for a Feeling. And I kicked the set off with the latest release from Detroit Rhythm Crew, Reclaim Space. I'm DJ Mikey Rude, and you've been listening to that same old show on This Is Ska. 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Ahui ho! Until next time, keep it rude, my friends.
2: Big shout out and thank you to Mikey Rude, Kev C, and Junior Francis for lending not just their voices, but their passion to the DJing world. January 20th is National DJ Day. That was the day that Alan Freed passed away. He was the first DJ to coin the term a rock and roll. I'm your host, Meta Goodwin. 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I come to you from somewhere around 6 dozen stations worldwide. Up next, we're going to have a track by the UK band Instincts Take Over. Their vocalist, Jamie, celebrates her birthday on the 19th. And here is Miracles.

That was Finale by the Resignators from Australia. Their guitarist, Steve Douglas, celebrates his birthday on the 22nd. Before that, we heard Mexican Nutty Stompers from Mexico, Sobre Natural, and starting things off, Instincts Take Over, Miracles. Right here on This Is Ska, I'm your host. We are celebrating National DJ Day, which is the 20th of January each year. Hope you check out all the great DJs around the world. I have a list of them. You can check it out pinned to the top of the Facebook page at This Is Ska Radio. Check them out. If you're in a band, send them a track. Maybe they'll play it for you. Shout out once again to Junior Frances, Kev C, and Mikey Rude, who all did special guest spots this hour. 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Up next, we have, from Australia, the Sunny Coast Rude Boys, Dumb Things.

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0: 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You and I together here in Paris, sitting at a sidewalk cafe?
1: Well, I'm afraid it's starting to rain.
0: Yes, how beautiful the city is in the rain. Isn't it just so romantic?
1: Well, there's nothing romantic about getting wet.
2: 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What to know about where to go on the Friday afternoon traffic jam, 1 to 5 on KFUT, Twin Heart.
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5: Here comes the beep. Hey, you know, I'm just like listening to your station, even though it says that it's coming soon on your message, but it's obviously like playing right now. Thought that your algorithm was only supposed to play Casey Chisholm every 45 minutes. And it seems to me that every third song is a 10-minute instrumental space orgasm from Casey Chisholm. I don't know if you need to look into your computer analytics and punch in some numbers and keys and get it dialed in, but it's a little heavy on the orgasms this Sunday evening. Thank you. Goodbye.
4: Hello. I'm here with my 8-year-old son and my husband, and we had a sighting on Green Creek Road yesterday. That was August 21st, and it was under the bridge, like halfway up the road or 2/3 of the way up the road. Yeah, it was crazy. We saw this giant shadow pass under the bridge. It did scare away all the trout we were fishing, so that was a bummer. And then it disappeared, and we tried to track it into the marsh, and we couldn't find it. Stacy, if out there.
6: Hi, this is Nora at the Clever Crow, and I just wanted to let you know that we are hosting the September Mixer with the Twain Heart Area Chamber of Commerce at our place Thursday, September 10th from 5:30 to 7. You do not have to be a business owner to join us, but if you are a business owner, bring a raffle prize and we'll promote your business. We're going to have great food provided by the Tater Wagon Potatoes and some tasty treats by Melissa's Mountain Kitchen. Hope to see you then. Ha!
7: So I was in the woods exploring, going fishing, and I was casting my rod out. Got about 3 salmon. They're about 5 inches long. And then I was in the horizon. I was looking at the over the horizon, the trees, and I see a big hairy-looking feller. I was just like, man, that dude needs to shave his legs. But apparently it was not, because I saw his hair, and his hair was going down to about his ass, and he didn't have a shirt on or pants. Oh, my God. That thing would destroy somebody. He was real big. Yeah, I mean, he was coming towards me. I ran. I just left my stuff and jumped in the lake and swam as far as I could. But I don't know. That fella was scary. I hope you find him.
3: 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Leave your public service announcement, community event, or Bigfoot sighting, and we will do our best to share it with the community. 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

careful who your friends with, cause one day they might get you. 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

Not be checked during this time.

Hey guys, this is Uncle Lucky, and you are listening to Nightly Noise here on KFUT 89.5 FM Twain Heart, where we have gathered basically the most obscure, harsh, and strange recordings we could. This is off of a prayer card sampler I picked up from this noise group out of Modesto that's been putting on rad shows in the valley. And this was a standout track. This is Hank Ruby with his track Nightgown. It's a standout track because it was the only track of the 20 tracks that had discernible vocals. And the guy rapping over harsh noise is pretty rad, pretty different. And so let's take a listen.

death to all the favorites. Say less with me, it gets you skewed quick. 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What's the issue? 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
2: Disperse.
0: The cops are here. The party's over.
2: Disperse.
0: Party's over. Everybody has to go.
1: The cops are here.
2: Vacate the premises.
1: Tell your friends, the cops are here.

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1: Oh my God!
0: They killed the ram.

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0: satanic high priest turned Christian, who now spends his time educating people about the dark side of satanic cults.
1: There's two different communities that use this park. One is the pagan or occultic community, and the other community is, of course, the homosexual community. Interestingly enough, they go hand in hand. And so, well, see, here you go. Upon entering the park, I mean, you can see they've already got started. The interesting thing about this pentacle is it's an upright pentacle. This is not a satanic pentacle. But now, right over here, you can see in the tree, there's an inverted cross. Now, this is satanic. This is kind of like a coat of arms, if you will, for the demonic. This is the symbol for the Church of Satan, and this is kind of like their crest, their coat of arms, if you will.
2: There is a difference between Satanism, voodoo, and witchcraft. Now, voodoo is colorful.
3: Unfortunately, all of the signs of self-involvement, rebellion against authority, self-righteousness, disrespect towards parents, they're common in the growing up years. They're also signs of involvement in satanic cults. Maybe you think your community is immune to these satanic crimes. Well, it's not. I challenge you to investigate each crime just a little bit deeper. Let's stop this heinous crime that's going on in the name of the devil. Let's stop it before it takes another victim. We'll be right back.

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0: You need to. 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
1: No, I do. Captain Howdy said no.
0: Captain who?
1: Captain Howdy.
0: Who's Captain Howdy?
1: You know, I make the questions and he does the answers.
0: Oh, Captain Howdy, yes.
1: Nice.
0: Oh, that is.
1: Here, I'll show you. Captain Howdy, do you think my mom's pretty? Captain Howdy? Captain Howdy, that isn't very nice.
0: Well, maybe

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1: Damn.
2: Those great heavy metal songs that set the world's feet a-stomping. Cool Out Concession Records has just put together 30 of the top metal hits of the Me Generation into one double record set. Notes from the Underground. Bang your head to the sizzling sounds of Alice Cooper. Go to Hell. Kiss Hotter Than Hell. Cramp Aloha From Hell. Grim Reaper. See You in Hell. CJSS. Citizen of Hell. Rigor Mortis. Condemn to Hell. AC/DC. Highway to Hell. Twisted Sister. Burn in Hell. Cheap Trick. Gonna Raise Hell. Merciful Fate. Princess of Hell. Raven. Hell Patrol.
3: Appears to be some sort of hideous, bizarre Egyptian curse.

What is wrong with this man? Is this just a good time, or is there something of a deeper significance going on here as well? What type of effects does this music have upon people? Is it only rock and roll?

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You'll discover what it can do to an egg, your head, your life, and your eternal soul. 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Come with us now as we join our host, Eric Holmberg, founder and director of Reel to Reel Ministries, for Hell's Bells, The Dangers of Rock and Roll.

0: analyzes his experiences with a talent for musical manipulation and then projects the Machiavellian power gut to gut. Moving from the gut to the brain, music is also a powerful encoder, a term in psychology for something that helps determine the way we perceive and think about the world. In other words, music has an inside track to the subconscious levels of our minds. This truth is even physically suggested by the fact that the auditory nerves are the most predominant of all the human senses. Research done at Stanford University confirms not only this predominance at a physical and subconscious level, but also in an area that is perhaps the most uniquely human of all. That is, in the area of transcendent experiences, what the researchers term thrills. They found that the most powerful stimulus for evoking thrill-like sensations in their subjects was music. Musicologist David Tain anticipates Stanford's discovery when he wrote in his book, The Secret Power of Music. Music is the language of languages. It can be said that of all the arts, there is none that more powerfully moves and changes the consciousness. Changing one's consciousness is what David Crosby meant when he told Rolling Stone magazine that it was just his music under his audience's value systems and in effect still from the birds. And Crosby is not alone. Perhaps rock's greatest genius, Jimi Hendrix, told Life magazine in 1969, "I can explain everything better through music. You hypnotize people to where they go right back to their natural state. And when you get people at their weakest point, you can preach into the subconscious what we want to say." In recognition of this transcendent power, Eddie Manson went on to share a sober warning. Music is used everywhere to condition the human mind. It can be just as powerful as a drug and much more dangerous because nobody takes musical manipulation very seriously.
1: It was about the third week.
0: As we just saw the quote by Jimi Hendrix, music is a spiritual thing. And it's in this realm of the spirit where we will focus most of our attention, because it is here where music reaches its greatest heights of power and influence. Even the very word music suggests this spiritual dimension. Its root word, muse, were the spirit beings who the ancient Greeks felt were responsible for the inspiration of all art. Today, it's not just the Greeks who feel that artists are inspired by spiritual forces. Folk jazz artist Joni Mitchell, in an interview with Time magazine, was described as follows. Joni Mitchell's own strongest creative impulses come to her in a somewhat unusual way. She deeply believes...
2: This is how good I prepared at this He believed that inside it, he couldn't be harmed. His protective part was the devil himself.
3: It was like a father to me. It was like a security. It was like a bond to me.
2: Even though the devil is, you must have known evil.
3: Yeah, he was still good. It's strange, as it might seem, but like he's there, but he's bad, and he's evil, and everything else. But he's still good.
2: Did you love the devil?
3: At the time, I did, yeah.
2: To find the devil in Warwick was an experience. This quiet, profoundly respectable town has yet to get over. It's a God-fearing farming community, proud of its schools and churches. The last thing Warwick wanted was to become a case study of the dangers of the occult.
4: You think Warwick's a quiet little country town where everybody knows everybody and everybody's business. And for something like that to happen right in our midst, we were shocked.
5: You're aware that in Africa and other countries they do have black magic, but certainly not in the Warwick district, you know. It's a complete surprise to me.
2: When you chose to massacre the sheep as your ritual, why did you choose them?
3: For one reason only, the Lamb of God.
2: And that meant they had to die?
3: Yeah. To die, but not for God, for another God.
6: My name is Chris, and before I started using Redwood energy, I f***ing through my body. These shirt pumps make it unbelievable. Blood rushing through my and that buddies me.
2: Wayne Richard Cockrell. Like Birdo, he was 17 at the time of the massacre. What did you think when you'd finished?
1: Holy hell. I may wake up the next morning feeling pretty guilty. I had a gut feeling we'd get caught.
2: They were picked up within a week. Wayne Cockrum hid from the cameras. John Birdo spat at them. Both went to jail for the crime. Though no one will say precisely how many were there that night, there was definitely a third, Craig Anderson. When did you realise there was devilish?
7: When I spoke to Craig Anderson.
2: Detective Sergeant Bob Bennett of the Warwick Police.
7: He was obviously telling me then because he had a guilt complex and he just couldn't hold his guilt. So he told us everything.
2: To protect his witness, Detective Sergeant Bob Bennett found Craig a hideaway. A farm 40 kilometres from Warwick on the Darling Downs. On the way out, Craig stopped to break the news to his mother, Wendy.
8: Oh, what are you doing at the police station, giving a statement? I said, how on earth would you
9: feel
8: know
9: the cold grip of his presence?
8: He was there.
9: Sense the clammy
8: and I said,
9: excitement
8: what?
9: Of
8: and
9: his
8: you,
9: evil.
8: Who's that?
9: Taste the sharp fear.
8: Oh, I just started yelling at him. He ran out the back door. That was the last time I saw him. I thought he'd run to his room to get away from my temper.
2: Two days later, Craig Anderson was dead, found hanging. This tree. The police investigated the death of Craig Anderson and found that he committed suicide by hanging himself from that tree. Yet the people who knew Craig well still wonder about it. And his mother, even today, can't accept it.
8: Pelting down with rain and

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Having a sense of peace. Expressing spirituality. The discipline of the spirit. Struggles and suffering. 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

0: Dracula. 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Blackula. Dracula's soul brother. Deadlier even than he.
1: You know, he is a scream. Duke.
2: You're a nut that ran in front of my cab. You're the only imbecile on this street. Phony.
0: Blackula.
2: Look at me, you will find me. You've got to be around here somewhere. I mean, why
0: did
2: you take your hands off of me? I don't know you.
0: He thirsts for your blood. He hungers for your soul. Warm young bodies will feed his hunger. Hot, fresh blood will quench his awful thirst.
3: Thank you. Bloody man.

0: Anotão.
1: In this area we have... 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Blue...

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1: Almighty God, we commend to you our neighbor Joanna, trusting your love and mercy, and believing in the promise of a resurrection to eternal life. Through our Lord Jesus Christ. Amen.
2: The goddamn Stoop Club and the gun control people. 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

0: Christ. What a guest to bring to a gun. You're probably one of them knee-jerk liberals thinks us gun boys will shoot our guns because it's an extension of our penis.
1: Never thought about it that way. It could be true.
0: Or maybe it is. But this is gun country. Can you own a handgun in New York City? Out here I heard no man that no one. And I'll tell you something. Unlike your city, when you walk our streets and through our parks at night, you feel safe. Buggers operating out here, they just plain get the ass.
1: Thank you.

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Now, come on down. Okay, I'll go back in.

All right, you're now listening to White Boy So Hood by Notorious Boris. And let me tell you, Notorious Boris is the whitest boy in the hood that I know.

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That's how we met. And then he was like, oh, yo, I rap, Josh. And I said, let me hear it. Craziest raps I ever heard.

0: 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That's what you listen
1: to. Ah, it's in my eye. That sucked.
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0: Let's show Mr. Hooper our accident.
1: Victim identified as Christine Watkins, female Caucasian.
0: Yeah, here's the way we have it.
2: Probable boating accident.
1: The height and weight of the victim can only be estimated from the partial remains. The torso has been severed in mid-thorax. There are no major organs remaining. The right arm has been severed above the elbow, with massive tissue loss in the upper musculature. Partially denuded bone remaining. This was no boat accident. Did you notify the Coast Guard about this?
0: No. It's only local jurisdiction.
1: The left arm, head, shoulders, sternum, and portions of the ribcage are still intact. This is what happened. It indicates the non-frenzy feeding of a large squalus, possibly Angemanus or Isurus box. Now, the enormous amount of tissue loss prevents any detailed analysis. However, the attacking squalus must be considerably larger than any normal squalus found in these waters.

this is not a boat accident. And it wasn't any propeller. And it wasn't any coral reef. And it wasn't Jack the Ripper.

0: shark.
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5: Hey, how's it going? I was just calling to see what you guys were all about. Drove by this place in Felton. Felt a little spooky. Had some Bigfoot sightings the night prior. Just thought you might want to check it out. Thank you.
6: 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Figured I could make my own snacks and things like that. 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But I tell you, dehydrator does not work. Loaded up a nice tray full of my spring water. Put it on 130. Let it sit for 4 hours and nothing. Empty tray. Maybe there's something wrong with my dehydrator. Maybe I had to start with ice. I put that in there. Something solid. Thought maybe it would shrivel up almost like my fruit leather. And, you know, I increased the temperature and increased the time. And, I don't know, 4 hours later, empty tray again. So I don't know what I'm doing wrong. I looked at the directions and tried messing with the settings. I'm not sure, but I'll let you know this. It just doesn't work. Just another product out there. Fooling all of us Squatch Hunters. So keep that in mind. Your dehydrator is, make stuff disappear. All right. Happy hunting, folks.
7: We caught him.
8: Bro, we caught him.
7: We found he is in the back of our truck.
8: No, he's only 3 feet tall, though. Really weird. Like a mini one.
7: Yeah. The big one's still out there. Go get him.
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9: In the heat of deep summer, the McCorkles, Taroni, and all those bound for California hit the trail, heading toward a dry, alkaline desert. Every day, everything tasted gritty and salty. Sand covered the world. On August 21st, the wagon train reached the northeast corner of Nevada Territory. From there, they had to cross the barren 40-mile desert to get to their promised land. Nobody talked about gold anymore. Precious barrels of water went to the animals first. The people? They drank only tiny sips as they struggled along, and the children knew not to complain. Dried up carcasses of pack animals who had died of thirst littered the trail. But the trail scouts said there would soon be a river. Gripped with fear, these brave travelers prayed for the will to survive. One night, as the moon started to grow big, The wagon train captain announced, "This heat will kill our animals, so tomorrow night we travel by moonlight. Daytime tomorrow, you rest as best you can. Stay out of this sun." Abby couldn't fall asleep in the heat. She looked out from her tent and spotted a big desert tortoise. "Pa, look! He's munching on a cactus plant." Through parched lips, Pa said, "That must be a good sign, Abby. If that old tortoise can make it out here, then we will too. Now try to go to sleep." Nighttime travel would make the desert bearable. At sunset, the bugle called, and the captain sang out, "Wagons ho!" They journeyed by moonlight, rolling steadily along. Sadie and Abby gazed at long, dark shadows cast by the bright moon. But Sadie knew they weren't alone. Off in the distance, she and Abby heard the steady yelping of coyotes running in packs. Sadie wondered what, or who, they might be stalking. The next morning they camped, making shade as best they could, sleeping in the day's scorching heat. For 3 nights they traveled. Then, on the 4th morning, Taroni awoke early. He smelled water in the air. He followed that scent and discovered a fresh water spring, the headwaters of the Humboldt River. Humans and animals drank for a long time, slaking their thirst, then refilling water barrels. The caravan of emigrants followed the Humboldt River through Nevada's Great Basin, the river's path running southwest with grass and water along the way. One day, a bunch of boys lingered by the river to fish. The wagon train kept rolling, but soon those boys came running to catch up, each with a big load of fresh trout. That night, they all ate fish for supper. Then came that day when the east side of the Sierra Nevada mountain range came into view, rising up nearly 2 miles like great saw blades. The jagged mountain peaks pushed up from the desert floor, reaching high toward the heavens. For hundreds of miles, running north to south, the last mountain range, it stood stark and powerful in the fading light of a western sunset. There would still be rough days ahead, and, God willing, they would be on the western slope of the Sierra before the big snows. But that night, in the glow of one more campfire, while all the livestock rested, Taroni sat down with his new knife as he whittled a desert tortoise. Tom McCorkle got out his fiddle and Mary her squeeze box. Their daughters, Sadie and Abby, held hands and danced a jig. Those weary and worn overland girls sang and danced under the stars one more time. As they slept that night, sweet dreams filled their heads with images of that promised land, California.

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6: Oh, hi, I saw your sign over here in Pinecrest, and, you know, I didn't see him just recently. I saw him over there here about 2019. I believe that was the year over on C-23. That was the campsite, and I know I seen him. It wasn't quite morning, but it wasn't night. But the shadows, I seen them up in a tree. But that's what I saw. And I know I saw it. And I saw the sign, and I felt like it was a sign for me to come and call and tell you about it. But I seen Bigfoot. He real.
7: Hey, so I thought I'd call in with another little PSA, because just got back from doing some Squatch hunting and bought another product that's just absolute garbage. So Got myself a space blanket, thinking, you know, NASA engineered, be sleeping like an astronaut out on the trail while looking for old Sam's Quench, and that is just, it is absolute garbage. I can't believe, man, this thing, it's light, but it is so thin, and it's like trying to sleep in a bag of potato chips, but you don't even get to lick the grease off the inside. It is just, it's crinkly. And it's cold. It's so cold. I was up at 2 a.m. just freezing. I don't know. I mean, come on. I don't know what those engineers at NASA are doing, but this thing was just, you might as well use it as a trash bag, because that's all it's good for. So if you're not going to sleep like an astronaut, I don't know what my taxes are paying for. With a space blanket, you might as well be a frozen baked potato out there while you're looking for Squatch. So anyways, be warned. Space blanket. Throw it in the trash. All right. Till next time. Bye.
8: Hey, this is Richard, and I was walking around at the junction, and I saw a poster for an event that's actually going to be, looks like in Jamestown. On the 29th of August, it's from the Humane Society and the Motherlode Art Association, and they're doing a paint party where you can choose your subject, paint a shelter dog or cat, get guided to paint, and there's food and beverage included, and it's on Saturday from 2 to 4:30, Saturday the 29th. That's Picasso Masterpieces by MLAA and the Humane Society. $45 member tickets or $55 public tickets, and they say to find out more, go to HSOTC, which is Humane Society of Tuolumne County.org.
9: Yeah, I'm just checking in March 2026. So far, midway through March, we're pretty clear on any Bigfoot activity. I've been patrolling from Columbia through Sonora and clear up to Twainhart, and there was only one possible sighting early in March on the 7th near where Mono Way meets 108 south of Soulsbyville. I just can't confirm, but it was in the dark, and probably a seven footer. It was a big Squatch. If it was just it was dark and he was fading into the bushes. Anyway, we're all good. March 2026.
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2: California's goldfields are rich with stories, some true and some not. Legends or lies? The legend of Joaquin Murrieta is clouded in mystery to this very day. Was he a hardened villain or a man driven to madness? Did he even exist, or was he made up to express the political turmoil, greed, fear, and wildness of California's gold rush days? In 1843, silver miners from Sonora, Mexico, made their way to California. Among them came Joaquin Murrieta and his bride, Rosa. Joaquin was friendly, handsome, and well-educated, a good neighbor who helped others. He and Rosa were very much in love. She was one of a handful of women who came north traveling with their husbands. In a few months, the young couple helped to settle Sorinita, Little Sonora, a tiny pueblo located near El Rio de los Lacasimas, known today as the Stanislaus River. Joaquin and Rosa built a little cabin in the river canyon, and together they worked hard, mining in frigid cold waters, looking for those shiny nuggets, occasionally traveling into Sorinita for supplies and fiesta times. But in 1848, gold fever swept around the globe. Tent towns popped up all over these hills, gambling halls, fandango halls, little stores open to sell the rush of new miners, picks, pans, provisions, and risky pleasures. Around this same time, there had been a war between Mexico and the U.S. To end the conflict, the Mexican government signed over much of their land to the United States, including California. Overnight, Mexicans, descendants of the Spaniards, who had lived here for more than 100 years, lost their prominence and power. And when California became a state in 1850, the Yankee miners started doing everything they could to get rid of the Mexican miners. "It's ours now," they shouted. "You got no right to a claim." They even passed laws that excluded the Mexicans from being able to mine claims that they had owned for almost 10 years. Some of those Yankee miners were rough and ready, ready for a fight, and rough fighters at that. One night, a band of drunken Yanks broke into Joaquin and Rosa's cabin. They beat Joaquin, knocking him out cold. And poor Rosa, she was alone with those ruffians. She tried to run, but they held her down and forced themselves upon her. When Joaquin finally came to, he seethed with anger. He wanted his wife to be safe. So he and Rosa packed up and headed south to Joranitos, near Mariposa, where they stayed with an uncle. But once again, the hateful Yankees went on their rampage, tearing Mexican camps apart. Again, Joaquin and Rosa fled, looking for safe shelter. They journeyed north of El Rio de los Lacasimas to Murfreestown. Joaquin's half-brother had a small horse ranch nearby, and the young couple hoped to begin again. Now, Joaquin Murrieta loved to gamble in card games, and he was good at winning. One night, he stayed late in the gambling hall. With his pockets full of gold dust that he had won, he rode home in the dark of night toward his brother's ranch. But a sinking feeling fell upon him, The world around him sounded much too quiet. As he rode into the ranch, he came upon a dreadful scene. There, strung up like deer carcasses, were his brother, one of his cousins, and his beloved Rosa, all murdered. There are some who say, in that moment, Joaquin Murrieta sank into hell. El Diablo, the devil himself, slipped into his soul. Throughout the motherlode, tales of his vengeful wrath rang out. He drew others to him as more young Mexicans vowed to rid their California of the thieving Yanks. Joaquin and his band believed that if they could scare the Yankees away, if they fought hard enough, maybe they could win California back for Mexico. Riding hell-bent for leather, Joaquin and his men traversed throughout the state, robbing, pillaging, attacking Yankee encampments. Among the Mexican people, Joaquin and his men became heroes. When Murrieta's horses tired or the band needed rest, the Mexican families opened their homes to help them. And in return, Joaquin made sure that these compadres had enough gold to buy what they needed. Like Robin Hood, he and his men gave away much of the gold that they had stolen from the Yanks. Among Joaquin's men was a particularly murderous character by the name of Three Fingers Jack, named such because he had fingers missing from his left hand. Three Fingers Jack rode next to Joaquin, urging the men to viciously attack the Yankee camps, to be savage when they robbed a stagecoach. Even the Chinese miners, who were also persecuted by the Yanks, were shown no mercy. The bandits swept into their humble camps, destroying everything, stealing what they could. Yes, Joaquin and his men had succeeded. California settlers were terrified of these outlaws with long knives and machetes. Soon, wanted posters showed up in Stockton, Sacramento, San Francisco, San Jose, and all through Gold Country. Joaquin and his outlaw gang wanted dead or alive. A Yankee family had a homestead in the hills between the Great Valley and San Jose. One day they stood frozen as Murrieta's gang galloped into their ranch. The family figured out that they'd be spared if they gave the men fresh horses and decent meals. Soon the Moore Ranch became a frequent respite for Joaquin and his men. And even today, that family still tells their own legends of Joaquin. One day, a girl was out riding by herself. Suddenly, she was surrounded by a gang. One of the men waved his mutilated left hand in her face. She cringed. The hand had only three fingers. Another grabbed her, waving a knife. Two more wrestled her horse reins from her hands. Then suddenly, a voice called out, "Alto! Stop! She is but a child. Let her go." When the girl looked up, there was a face that she had seen before, blazoned on those wanted posters. It was him, Joaquin Murrieta. She rode off as fast as she could, and when she turned around, Joaquin and his men had disappeared. In May 1853, California's third governor, John Bigler, offered a handsome reward of $5,000. He sent out the new California Rangers, led by Captain Harry Love, to hunt down Marietta's gang. Still, the newspaper stories flew. Joaquin in Placerville, Joaquin in Hornitos, in San Jose, in Stockton. Sometimes these reports claimed that Joaquin was in each of these places on the same day at the same time. Soon, stories sprang up that there were five Joaquins, each as treacherous and deadly as the next. Joaquin was clever. He had learned to slip through the law's fingers like smoke disappearing on the wind. One night, Joaquin just wanted to relax, to drink a bit and play some cards. He put on a disguise and walked right into a saloon in San Jose. Suddenly, he overheard a drunken man bragging on about how he was going to be the one to catch the dreaded Joaquin. The fellow hollered about how brave he was, what a good shot he was. Then he pointed to the wanted poster on the wall. "I'll get that Joaquin. That $5,000 will be mine. Just you all wait and see." Suddenly, the stranger stood up and a shot rang out. The braggart lay dead. As the stranger disappeared into the dark night, he scrawled on the poster, "Reward? $10,000. At last, Governor Bigler had had enough. He ordered those rangers to get the job done. "You've got 3 months to get this fellow, or you can forget about that reward." Led by Captain Love, the posse set out, riding pell-mell from one end of the state to the other, always a day late as Joaquin and his men continued to slip away. On a fateful day, in July 1853, the rangers finally came face to face with Joaquin's band near Arroyo de Cantua. A bloody battle ensued. In the end, three of the Mexican rebels were dead, and to prove their victory, Harry's men cut off the left hand of one of the bandits, hand with fingers missing. Nearby, there lay dead a handsome man with thick black hair. Might he be Joaquin himself? They cut off the head and put it in a jar of alcohol. Then those rangers rode like the wind with their hideous treasures. Oh, Captain Love, he got his reward, and then some. Soon after, the head of Joaquin Murrieta and the hand of Three Fingers Jack went on display as Harry Love set up a traveling freak show to prove that he had killed Joaquin. All kinds of folks paid good money to see proof that the days of the infamous Murrieta were over. But there were some who shook their heads. "No, that is not Joaquin. We knew him well." Stories surfaced of his sister receiving letters from Mexico, from Chile. Rumors of a man wandering about who looked like Joaquin continued to flow. 53 years later, on April 18, 1906, the San Francisco earthquake shook. A certain jar tumbled to the ground and shattered. Folks said the jar held a human head. But on that day, the jar's contents disappeared and were never seen again. In 1915, an old man lived in the barrio of San Jose, a quiet fellow who kept to himself. Folks said he was kind, always good to his neighbors, a man who laughed and smiled and was probably quite handsome in his youth. That fellow lived to a ripe old age of 85, and when he died, the priest mentioned his name, Joaquin Murrieta. Ah, that is the way with legends and lies. And like my daddy always said, don't let the truth get in the way of a good story.
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Some of it will be from the 90s, some of it will be really sad, and I hope that you will enjoy it.

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2: 911, what are you reporting?
3: We got someone or something crawling around out here.
2: Did you see what it was? Was it a person or an animal or?
3: I can't tell. All I know is that my central light came on and I just happened to glimpse and see this thing running across the yard. A good sized man or something. It looks like a man. I don't know what it was. Just it ran across the yard.
2: Okay. You've had problems in the neighborhood before?
3: Yeah, my dog was killed here just recently. I don't know what it was. Whatever it is, it's running. I couldn't catch it if I was going to chase it. But whatever it was standing up. I'm out here looking through the window now and I don't see anything. I don't want to go outside. Jesus Christ, you better...
2: Sir?
3: Deal!
2: Hello?
3: Get somebody out here.
2: What's going on now, sir?
3: That son of a bitch is about 6'9", I don't know.
2: Do you see him now, sir?
3: Yes, I'm looking right at him.
2: Uh-oh. Okay, hang on.
3: He's right...
2: Is he in your yard, sir?
3: Yeah, God, he's big.
2: Okay, what's he doing in your yard?
3: He's looking at me.
2: Oh, and the guy is on foot.
3: I don't know what... It's a big... Real big person. That's all I can say.
2: Okay, but it is a person.
3: Yeah, I'd say it was a person. Somebody really big. But he's all in black.
2: Is he a black male or a white male? Did you actually see whether, or was he just wearing black?
3: He's all black and he's big. He is big.
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5: 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The parade starts at dusk, and we have the parade this year. The theme is going to be a circus. So we're going to have circus-themed games, and we're going to have fire breathers, jugglers, and sword swallowers, and all kinds of fun stuff. So you should come out to Jamestown on Saturday, October 3rd.
6: 911, what are you reporting?
3: I got a strange going on out here. Something just killed my dog.
6: Something killed your dog?
3: My dog went flying through the air over the tree. I don't know how it did it.
6: Okay.
3: Damn it, I'm really confused. All I saw was my dog coming over the fence, and they was dead when she hit the ground. I didn't see any cars. All I saw was my dog coming over the fence.
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7: The sight of those graves dropped a dark, sad veil over the pioneers. With each mile, everyone longed for a sign to lift their weary souls. After another 120 miles and six more days of travel, Taroni rode out with the scouts to inspect the trail. A few hours later, from a far distance, Sadie saw a flash of light. "What's that, Pa?" "That's Taroni's steel knife blade flickering in the sunlight," Pa answered. "He's signaling us that he sees Chimney Rock." seeing Chimney Rock. That meant nearly 400 miles were behind them. Like a quiet prayer, Ma whispered, "Blessed be," just as the wagon train captain hollered out, "Let's hurry on. I'd like to see that rock before sunset." The wagons rolled westward, pushing their oxen and mules as hard as they could. Later that day, they could all see it. All along that line of wagons, folks hooped and hollered with joy. That great spire was a beacon for tired travelers. Chimney Rock rose like a needle out of the earth, more than 300 feet into the air. Sadie and Abby just stared. "It's reaching up for the angels," little Abby whispered. Sadie felt the little turtle in her pocket. "I think you're right about that, Abby. Angels who are protecting us." That night, the wagon train captain led everyone in prayers of thanks for saving them from the cholera and for safety on their journey to Fort Laramie. With good luck and God's speed, they'd make it in a week. Once there, everyone would have a chance to give the livestock a rest and trade stories with other overland travelers. As the wagon train stretched out over the prairie, one of the farm wagons drove too fast. Suddenly, it hit a rock so hard that a wagon wheel broke. The folks in that wagon were Swedes. They hardly spoke a word of English. Mr. Walker came running with his slaves, Frederick and Charles. He pointed and gestured that they could help. "My boys and I will hang back," called out Mr. Walker to the wagon train captain. "Y'all keep going. We'll catch up." Pa handed the reins of their wagon to Ma and jumped out to help. Abby and Sadie ran to welcome the children. They knew them from their play. "Hannah, Eric, come with us." The four children walked together, laughing and playing along the way, while their mothers rode in the wagon, Ma driving the team, and Tarone riding his horse nearby. Pa, Mr. Walker, Frederick, Charles, and that Oregon-bound Swedish farmer switched out the wagon wheel with a spare. And even though that farmer spoke no English, he understood when Mr. Walker said, "Well, thank goodness you had the wisdom to pack that extra wheel." Pa was glad he had a chance to help, for it gave him an opportunity to see that Mr. Walker was fair and kind to his men. He knew that they would all become friends. When they did catch up, each of the five men carried a dead rattlesnake. "Let's cook 'em up," one man shouted. "They taste like chicken." Abby turned up her nose. "But when you are hungry and snake is what is for dinner, eventually you take a bite." Sure enough, Abby gave it a try, and she smiled. After supper, everyone agreed snake was mighty tasty. From then on, the travelers diligently watched for rattlesnakes, maybe for eating, but definitely to avoid a troublesome bite. At night, they fell asleep to the singing cicadas. Sadie and Abby slept in a little makeshift tent. Abby always dozed off quickly, but Sadie, she loved to hear the night sounds and peek out the tent at the stars overhead. One night, Sadie felt something crawling over her. She screamed, and Tarone came running with his knife. Chop! A big centipede lay dead right by her leg, its many legs still flailing about. "Good thing he didn't sting you," Tarone said. "You'd be sick for sure. Their poison is strong. And good thing it wasn't a rattlesnake." That night, Sadie and Abby huddled together closely, both wide-eyed and awake. Along the way, the McCorkle family saw more and more Indians, the many tribes of the plains. Ma's jaw tightened, and her eyes peered out, fearing that they might be attacked. But Tarone spoke up. "These people want to live their lives and bring their children up with wisdom. Remember, today we walk on their homeland." Along the North Platte, plenty of grass grew for livestock to eat. As they traveled along, great herds of buffalo roamed. There were fewer trees on the prairie, so the children gathered up dried buffalo chips that their mas could use to fuel their cook fires. One day, a man shot a buffalo bull. Pa and Taroni helped him to skin and butcher the animal. Now there was plenty of fresh meat to share, and the man's family would have a new buffalo blanket to keep them warm when winter came. On June 8, 1850, with summer on its way, everyone felt done in. They were all running short on supplies, but the people's spirits lifted as they came within sight of the confluence of two rivers, the North Platte and the Laramie, with Fort Laramie just 2 days away.

The lion in the clear, I froze. I froze and watched you run. I watched you disappear.

My legs are skinny, but my hooves are sharp. The slightest noise will scare me, and I'll run away, because I'm smart.

Now it's time for the Fire on the Mountain Radio Hour, where we explore artists who have performed in the county at many different Fire on the Mountain productions. Richard Burleigh, Corinne Grandstaff, and crew put together many, many great events throughout the years, including Sonora Blues Festival, Sonora Christmas Craft and Music Festival, the Twain Hart Summer Art and Wine Festival, and several other standalone concerts and events. Corinne donated several boxes of CDs, which our volunteers are cross-referencing with event posters and hazy memories, to bring you the cream of the crop from decades of amazing music. Sit back and enjoy the likes of Joe Craven, Doo Doo Wah, Joe Bonamassa, and much more.

0: But here I am right at her door, said Barnacle Bill, a sailor.
1: Who's that knocking at my door? Who's that knocking at my door? Who's that knocking at my door? Cried the fair young maid.

0: Oh, Bill, your whiskers are making my face all red. Why didn't you get a shave? Cried the fair young maiden.
1: Why, I ain't shaved in 20 years, says Barnacle Bill the Sailor. Save me from washing my neck and ears, says Barnacle Bill the Sailor. My whiskers grew so bloomin' fast, they covered the ship from hull to mast. Why, the seahorses eat 'em instead of grass, says Barnacle Bill the Sailor.
0: Oh, did you see any whales? Oh, did you see any whales? Oh, did you see any whales? Cry the fairy.

0: did you bring me a kangaroo? I wish I had a kangaroo. Why didn't you bring me a kangaroo? Cried the fair young maiden.
1: Oh, couldn't you fool or give it away, says Barnacle Bill, a sailor, to another gal in man.

0: Tell me that you'll stay ashore. Tell me that we'll part no more. 'Cause you turned me down before, cried the fair young maiden.
1: Ah, you whining women are driving me daft, says Barnacle Bill the Sailor. I'll sign aboard a pirate craft, says Barnacle Bill the Sailor. I'll plunder and sink every ship that comes, I'll hang the crew by their blooming thumbs. They can walk the plank, the dirty bums, says Barnacle Bill the Sailor. I'm off again. Goodbye.
2: You go to some nursing homes on the Monterey Peninsula, and there's some people in there who are, oh my God, over 90. And when we play to them, this music is from their time
3: their
2: period,
3: era. Yeah,
2: you know? It's like
4: they actually
2: and
4: shake.
2: They get moved. Ooh. And they get up out of their chairs, and they're just, this one guy just got up out of his chair, and he's just shimmy, shimmy, shimmy.
1: It's a miracle.
2: While she's playing the ukulele, it's just a wonderful, wonderful thing.

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2: 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Hey, K-Foot friends. When you think about music in Twainhardt and Tuolumne County, you probably start to hear banjos plucking and ukuleles strumming. So we have concentrated our local Americana artists to play every afternoon so that you can hear local favorites such as Risky Biscuits, Willie T. Taylor, Cactus Bob, Tyler Lloyd Emery, Driving Nails, and more. 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
2: Angels Camp, Murphy's, Columbia. This is Jimmy XS, KFUT. We're going to do a song from the band Rosebud. A studio project, I should say, with a couple of the guys from Magma, who were a French prog rock band from the 70s. This album came out, I think, in 1979. It's called Disco Balls. A tribute to Pink Floyd. And it's got some interesting song choices on here. I think we should listen to a disco version of One of These Days on KFUT.

0: Oh.
1: Oh, Barrett's Ferry. Whiskey's Bend. Vallecito. This is Jimmy XS. So we're going to hear a song right now from Jimmy Sabatier. He was born in New York and in 1936 and then went on to... he did like salsa music, I guess. And by the time 1970 rolled around, he put out this album with this song called Por Primera Vez.

Oh, Sonora. Oh, Grocery Outlet and Red Church, Save Mart, all those places downtown. This is Jimmy XS. This is the Funky Groovy Chill Show. And coming up right now is going to be a funky banger from Anita Sarawak. This song came out in 1976, and it's called Sophisticated Lady.

Murphy's Angels Camp. This is Jimmy X as you're listening to the Funky Groovy Chill Show on KFUT. We're going to hear a song now from Dr. Frank and the Professionals. This is some exciting, like, disco-tinged Afro-funk from, like, 1976. So, let's check it out. This song is called Psychedelic Man.

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2: All right. 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Dogs are barking in the yard. We're going to hear a song from Mono Mono, a Nigerian band from the 70s. 1971, this album came out. The song... What song we got lined up here? Oh, man, it's a mess. It's called Get Yourself Together. Oh, how fitting.

0: down. 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Come on.
1: All right, this is Jimmy XS. This is also the Funky Groovy Chill Show. And I know you're out there doing your thing, and so to help you out, here's a little bit of Madman Yaga from his Walkabout album. It came out in 1978 out of Nigeria, and it's got some brass, it's got some keys, it's got all the things you expect when you're looking for a good time. And I know Tuolumne County is looking for a good time. That's why you hear it with KFUT 89.5. Twain Hart.

Yeah, I know you laugh. You've had your last laugh, though. You laughed a whole lot of times as I walked out the door. So don't worry. He be back. See, he's in love and he hung up. But see, God, if he see that you don't want something that's good for you, he takes it away and gives it to somebody else that he feels they can use it. That's why on a day I can say that. Whoa.

0: 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Confidence. Campo Seco. Ironwood Hollow. We're going to hear from James Brown. I hope he needs no introduction. By the late 70s, he was not as popular as he had been, you know, for the previous 25 years or so, and disco was taken over, and I think he was upset because he didn't really get credit for, you know, basically inventing disco. That funk thing that just goes on and on. I think disco's, you know, a watered down version. But he finally broke down and put out an album in 1979 called The Original Disco Man. The song is from that album. It's called Still.
1: I dried my tears and opened my eyes. You know what? And now, as sad as I realize, let's bring it down front, because this is where it comes from. Nothing but the truth.

All right, we're going to hear a song from William Onyebar, a Nigerian funk musician. Very popular in Nigeria in the late 70s and early 80s. But I guess he was a pretty reclusive and enigmatic private type guy. He was pretty much an anti-war guy. A lot of his songs talk about war. He had four kids, and this song's called Crashes in Love from his 1977 album, Crashes in Love.